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Kix 99.3. We got a return day for it, October 15th. That's season 23 of Grey's Anatomy. The show that won't go away, season 23. How has Seattle not run out of emergencies by now?

so pretty when the makeup on. You should hear her talking to her mama on the phone. I love it when she raps to

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1: Got Lainey Wilson coming up in a couple minutes. She's a part of our Night 2 iHeartRadio Music Festival here today. Catch that all, by the way, streaming on Disney Plus and Hulu later. You don't want to miss that. Here's Luke Combs, where we think some things.

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1: Monday morning at 8 a.m., we will hold Bobby Bones Show Court. Someone on the show thinks they're entitled to money from someone else on this show. We will do that Monday morning on the Bobby Bones Show. I never

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1: Getting close to spending a lot of money again. I feel like we just had this. Prime Big Day Deals, October 6th and 7th. 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
1: It was amazing yesterday, our iHeartRadio Music Festival. That was just night one with Kenny Chesney, tonight's Lainey Wilson, and everybody else. So don't miss any of it, as it will be streaming on Disney Plus and Hulu. Here's Ella Langley, Loving Life Again.

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1: That's Luke Combs right here on iHeart Country House Party. It's Wayne, Dee, and Tay. Thank you for letting us hang. We got a special guest tonight. We'll get to that in a few minutes, but first we got to fire up the Kickstart call. So I want to put you on the radio here. 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
1: I love the fact that we got a phone line in the studio for you to just call and hang with us. You can also text as well. 1-877-367-4432. Michael hit us. Big Air Church fan, obviously.
2: 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I always love listening to you guys.
1: Hey, we appreciate that, man. You are very welcome. Thanks for letting us be a part of your Saturday night. Our buddy Luke Bryan just put out a brand new album. He's hanging out with us. Special guest in a few minutes here. Luke Bryan on the way. iHeart Country House Party. 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
1: Every Saturday night, we are iHeart Country House Party, the soundtrack to your weekend, man. 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
0: Ooh, I'll tell you what. Riley is celebrating big time because not only is he enjoying doing some tour dates, he's enjoying being on NBC's The Voice. He dropped a brand new album yesterday as well. Your Think Is You Drunk. Riley is on iHeart Country House Party.

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1: Stella Lefty celebrating the biggest song in country music this week with Boston. You know, Stella, part of the I Heart Country on the Verge family. Stella is an artist we talked to, what, last weekend? I think it was, yeah. If you missed that interview, it's up on Instagram now. You can search at iHeartCHP. We got a whole bunch of video content we got to share from Stella hanging out with us as well. Right now, we're diving in. The biggest stories in Nashville. 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
1: Wow, is all I'm going to say. In Vegas this weekend for the iHeartRadio Music Festival. It's presented by Capital One. Kenny Chesney helped open up night one. Night two is underway today. You can check it out streaming on Hulu. Here's Hudson Westbrook and Painted You Pretty.

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1: 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Donna wanted to ask Luke Bryan a question, though.
2: I have a question for Luke. How is his eye after he got hit in the face?
1: People still throwing stuff on stage. That was a little while ago, though. Luke Bryan, our special guest. 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
1: We do this show Saturday nights. We're hanging in Nashville, Tennessee, as iHeart Country House Party rolls on. It's Wayne D. I actually saw Preston from Lowcast. There's a Top Golf here in Nashville. He's like, oh, man, if you like the music you hear now, just wait on what we're about to put out. We can't wait for it. 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
2: 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More with him in a couple of minutes, but let us hit you with a brand new song. This is Brantley Gilbert. The song is called Good Damn.

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1: 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Celebrating some CMA nomination love himself, Zach Top is on iHeart Country House Party. 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

Kicks 99.3. What's up? It's Wayne D, and I was in Minneapolis last weekend. Cole Swindell did a free show before the Minnesota Vikings beat up on the Green Bay Packers. Dude is crazy talented live, man. We love Cole. He's on. Part of your Saturday.

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0: You can watch it if you got Hulu. Follow along on Instagram as well, at iHeartCountry. We'll keep you updated there. Here's Hardy, Eric Church, Morgan Wallen, and Tim McGraw.

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That's a new artist by the name of Kevin Powers. Shaboozy helping out. Congrats. Our girl Stella Lefty was our guest on iHeart Country House Party last Saturday night. Up the number one song in all of country music. 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
1: What's up? It's Wayne D and Luke Bryan, our special guest tonight. Luke is hanging as we try and bring you one of the biggest names in Nashville every Saturday night. Luke celebrating a new album, some new music. More with him just after 11 o'clock.
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1: Hey, it's Dan and Shay checking in. The song is called Say So. Wayne D and Happy Saturday. We love playing New Country First on iHeart Country House Party. 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
1: And it's Wayne D and Tay running out the door. Love and appreciate y'all. 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Here's Gavin Adcock. 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
1: 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At After Midnight Granger Smith. 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

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Police up in Canada chased down a drunk guy, but when they came back, their squad car was gone. Yeah, and someone stole their ride. Earl Dibbles Jr. is going to share this dumb criminal story with us next.

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7: Hey, thanks for starting your Sunday here with me on After Midnight, y'all. I'm Granger Smith, your host. I've got some things that went down on this day in history I want to talk about coming up, plus some Nashville news with Ann Hudson. Those are recent stories from your favorite stars out there in Nashville. Hang tight for all of this early on a Sunday, late on a Saturday. We are After Midnight.

0: if weekends weren't made for this here country music, well, by golly, y'all can just knock me over with a feather.
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KX99.3. Do you remember who won the Battle of the Sexes tennis match or even who played in it? Let's talk about that plus some other things that went down on this day in history coming up in two songs. Ain't it

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1: 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We're a late night family. And Granger Smith is the voice that keeps the night going strong. Thanks for riding with us here on After Midnight with Granger Smith.

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1: 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What woke you up so early this morning? 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
1: Hey, it's Robbie. What is got me up at this hour is driving this big old truck. I'm driving a semi into the Atlanta area, and let me tell you what, trying to beat this traffic. That's the goal. I hope y'all have a great day.
0: Robbie, I appreciate you so much. Keep that greasy side down.

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best. Yeah. What else we got here? 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

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In two songs, we're going to talk about this, and I want to get your phone call. 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
7: Sunday early risers, welcome to After Midnight with me, Granger Smith, your host. I've got some good news I want to read for y'all, besides the fact that it's Sunday. Plus some Nashville news with Ann Hudson, stories about your favorite stars out there in Nashville. Hang tight for all of this coming up. We are After Midnight.

0: If weekends weren't made for this here country music, well, by golly, y'all can just knock me over with a feather.
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Early Sunday, welcome to it. How about we get the day going with some good news? I just happen to have some I'll share with you in two songs.

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1: 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Thanks for doing an awesome show, and keep playing awesome things. Thank you, boss. Bye.
0: 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Thank you.

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2: Okay, we have Ann Hudson bringing us stories about our favorite stars out there in Music City. What you got? We call this national news.
3: I know. I always love some Shania Twain news. I feel like we haven't gotten much lately, but she is revisiting her past and adding a little something new for her fans at the same time. 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
6: Yeah, excited to be in studio. I know we've got a good one in store today.
4: Yeah, and Jonathan, you were talking about this a few weeks back, and you said, hey, I think this would be a good topic. 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And Chase, first of all, welcome to the show.
7: Hey, thanks so much. Happy to be here.
4: Yeah, thanks for being with us. So there's a couple of designations that you hold, and so I just want you to explain them to the audience before we dive into the whole real estate talk. But you hold the Seniors Real Estate Specialist, and so it's SRES or the designated letters, and then a Certified Probate Expert. Explain what that means to people listening to us today.
7: Yeah, absolutely. So I've been in real estate since 2017. And over the last couple of years, my business has really shifted and developed. And so some of the holes I've been seeing in the real estate community, generally speaking, is that as someone is aging, there doesn't seem to be a lot of experts that really know how to manage, whether it's moving into your next season of life. Mm-hmm. So that could be a bunch of different things. That might be a condo that has low maintenance. It could be just a single level rancher. It could be moving into a senior facility. Whatever that transition is, it seems like there have not been a lot of real estate experts who have focused on those things in particular. And so over the last couple of years, our business has developed into focusing on seniors as they are transitioning. And then with that, we work with a lot of attorneys as well locally. And so we've become certified probate experts. Two things, of course, are always true: death and taxes. And so when someone passes away, we help the families with finalizing the estate. And so we'll work hand in hand with both the families and the attorneys in order to help sell any real property, kind of give valuations on different options, whether it's selling it for cash or fixing it up or selling it as is. Whatever situation people want to do with their real property, we're there to help.
4: Yeah, and it's interesting. I'm going through this with my mom right now. And so she just passed, and obviously I'm one of five siblings. And so having someone to lean on in that situation when you're selling a home, which was your parents' primary residence, and now, you know, it's part of the estate, and really guiding people, I'm sure that helps bring down some stress levels. It also, if there is somebody back and forth or not knowledgeable about it, they don't have to feel like, I've got to make a decision. And so I would think that the service, that once people get done with it and they're like, wow, that made it so much easier.
7: Yeah, absolutely. And so we are extremely hands-on with everything we do. So there's different ways that real estate can be done. There are large teams that have a ton of agents. There's solo agents that maybe have one admin. My team's different. So it's me. I have three full-time admin. And that way I can be hands-on with every client. And then I have support staff that also can help be hands-on with them. And we can just really pour all of our efforts into providing a really clear path forward in whatever situation of life. And so a lot of things we run into, whether it's with seniors or with an estate or a family that's going through probate, is we see homes that are sometimes in disrepair. So maybe the roof, you know, it was replaced in 1970 when they moved into the home and it hasn't been updated since. Maybe the bathrooms are, one of them hasn't been used in a long time and the pipes are rusted and starting to leak, or fill in the blank kind of situation.
4: Sure. The wallpaper looks terrible.
7: Yeah, the wallpaper, maybe especially in a lot of the probates we've seen, maybe there's hoarding issues or animals or any kind of thing that you can imagine.
4: Sure.
7: We come in and we help with absolutely everything. And so, to be clear, I'm not the one swinging the hammer or moving the boxes, but we provide all of the solutions and we have all of the people in place to help make that situation better. So we work with a lot of families that maybe the kids live out of the area and they have a family member that passes away locally. And so they're in charge of the estate, but they live over in Seattle. And so they'll call us. We will get the junk removal company out. We'll get the roof replaced. We can get the carpets replaced, deep clean, fill in the blank. We manage all of that. And then we actually front the money for all of those repairs and get reimbursed out of closing. Because a lot of times in estate situations, all of the equity is tied up in the home and there's no cash available. And so we bridge that gap by just fronting all of the money, and we can get everything done. We can help the family sell it for reasonable top dollar. Again, we're not doing full remodels, but we're taking it from a D or an F quality home that would have to be sold for cash to, hey, this is a solid B. A nice family can move into this. They can get conventional financing and they can begin to take the wallpaper down and update the bathroom, but at least none of the pipes will be leaking.
4: Right, right. We're talking with Chase Baxter. He's with Baxter Hometown Realty and a guy that lives in Spokane, his wife and four children. He calls Spokane home. And he helps the families of Eastern Washington and Northern Idaho, but is also a senior real estate specialist and a certified probate expert. Dave, Jonathan, either one of you sound off. Certainly, I mean, this would be another quiver in your arrows that you can utilize, and when people are looking at downsizing, wanting to get, you know, on the real estate market, you guys can send them to Chase and another asset that Altmaier Financial has at their disposal.
6: So I personally had experience working with a real estate specialist. My aunt Shannon, she's the sweetest person in the world. She's amazing. Yeah, she's the nicest person. Unfortunately, my uncle Mike passed a few years back. He's an amazing man, just a really solid couple. But she was in need of downsizing. She just had an experience of working with a realtor here in town where they just kind of asked my aunt, what do you think? You know, should we list it at this price? What should we do? How do you want to go about this whole process? And having to make all these decisions, do all these things, I said, you know, just call a real estate specialist. You know, similar to what Chase does, call a real estate specialist to make sure that they can help you with that process. So she contacted them. They walked through the house, pointed out the things that could be updated, things that could be fixed, wanted to walk through and kind of look at the different things that need to be taken care of, and had individuals come in that they hired, and they did an excellent job updating those things. She was very happy with that experience. And sometimes people say, okay, well, I know you have someone on, but would you use them yourself? So I know I would definitely use them. And my wife said she would definitely use a real estate specialist when it comes to selling our home in the future. So I know from personal experience, you know, I'm aware of this line of work, having a real estate specialist walking through, meeting the different requirements and needs of people when they're going through different transition in their life, whether that's a family member transitioning into moving out of their home and needing more care, or potentially an individual they've passed away and now they have a family estate that's taking over. So just from personal experience, I'm aware of this line of work, how important it is, and how you might want to consider reaching out to a real estate specialist to get that aligned with all the different needs and all the ways that they're going to be able to help when it comes to financing a home or selling a property, and make sure that your family and everyone involved is going to have a good experience.
7: Yeah, my favorite thing of that story is you connected us, I think it was a Monday. Shannon had already been talking to a friend of hers who had been a friend for a long time, who was also happened to be a licensed real estate agent. And Shannon had a home that she desperately wanted to buy. She was ready for it. And this other agent, they talked, said, this doesn't work. Like, your timeline doesn't work. We can't make this happen. And so she was very defeated when she called. And remember, you put us in a group call, and I was like, hey, I will be there in 2 hours. And I canceled my afternoon, went to her house, told her, hey, this is the path. We actually were able to get her under contract. This was Monday. We got her under contract on her new house on Wednesday. We got her on the market by Thursday. We had three different vendors come in. They replaced light fixtures, replaced flooring, did some other touch-up things around the home. We had a deep clean done. We had photos scheduled, all of that within 3 days. We were on the market by Thursday. And about 40 days after that, she was able to move into her new home. Mm. So we were able to move very, very quickly. That was not a health situation. We have dealt with that as well, where we just had someone who they got put into assisted living. They had a home. It was in very bad disrepair. They had no cash funds available to be able to pay for this care that they were now needing in their life. And so we were able to come in that case. Actually, we were able to buy the home, and we were actually able to close in about 5 days. They were able to get the funds right away and be able to move on to their care facility. That was really where they needed to go. And so we can work on whatever speed. If someone is just planning and says, hey, in the next 2 years, I want to move to that single level home, we would love to come in early and just give guidance along the way. So some of the things we've seen is a lot of times people call us when they don't have time, and that's great. We are happy to help. We are very good at moving quickly, but we're also very good at providing a 2 year or a 5 year plan when it comes to real estate. And so what I mean by that is if someone's looking at downsizing into a single level rancher in 2 years, great. Let's figure out how we can declutter your home over the next 6 months. Let's figure out the necessary repairs to help you get top dollar and little updates here and there over time, instead of, okay, we got to be on the market in 3 weeks, crash course, what do we do? We really like working with our clients long-term and helping them get set up for success and just providing all of the options so that they can make really informed decisions moving forward.
4: We have a couple minutes left in this segment. Chase, with Baxter Home Team Realty in Spokane and obviously Eastern Washington, Northern Idaho region. Any last things? I mean, because again, there's so much that can be unpeeled here, but I think people knowing that somebody really does focus in on the needs of those who are, you know, seniors wanting to downsize, maybe in a situation where one spouse is passed and really probably needing to transition to something smaller, or maybe, again, because of some debilitation that they can't navigate their home anymore and they're in more of a crunch time and they need to, what do they need to do to get a hold of you and your team and start the conversation?
7: Yeah, absolutely. So we have a website, baxterhometeam.com. We're on social media. You can, of course, call me on my cell phone. Whatever the best way for you to reach out works for us. And we really make sure that we are very, very hands-on. Our goal is that you don't have to call any other vendor. You shouldn't have to call a plumber. You shouldn't have to call your own roofer or house cleaner or movers. We manage 100% of the process with you, working hand in hand with our clients to make sure that you have the easiest transition possible wherever that next stage of life is leading you.
4: What a huge lift off of someone's mind that is. And Jonathan, again, I'm sure you've been able to recommend this to clients of Altmaier Financial and they are wowed by it.
6: I just know what Chase is going to go above and beyond. 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I feel like sometimes with realtors, everybody knows a realtor. sometimes when they're buying a home, they're very attentive, doing all the small things, getting the house purchased. 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And sometimes the hardest part of selling a home, and sometimes that can be a really hard transition for families during a really, really challenging time when they've lost a spouse. 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
4: Again, it's Chase Baxter, Baxter Home Team, 509-251-2970. 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
4: 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I'm Bruce Steinbrock, and you can reach out to Dave, Jonathan, and the team at 800-700-8229. Dave, it really is a shift when we go from earning that paycheck to now creating a retirement paycheck, if you will, that needs to last the rest of our lifetime. So what makes the transition from saving to spending so challenging for folks when they first come in to sit down and talk about this?
5: Well, I think part of it is they're used to going to work.
4: Yep.
5: Every day and getting a paycheck. So part of it, their routine's going to change. That's not the big thing, but they know that they're going to get that paycheck. Now, all of a sudden, they don't know if they're, you know, they're going like, well, I've been in growth and, you know.
4: That's all they've been told to do, right? Grow, yeah. grow.
5: This will be kind of typical a lot of times. And I got hammered in 08, 09.
4: Mm-hmm.
5: And, you know, if that happened to me, if I retired, I'm not going to make it. So now we're moving from growth to distribution. And, you know, it's like, okay, I need to know, or they want to know that their money's going to be there consistently to give them a paycheck.
4: Mm-hmm.
5: I'd say that's probably the biggest thing. They want that consistent income. They want that monthly paycheck that's going to keep coming in.
4: Yeah, I mean, that's really the key. And you want to talk about withdrawal rates because you're going to see those savings deplete a little bit. And then if you lack a plan, and Dave, that's what you've probably seen over the years, and Jonathan, certainly you have as well. But when people lack a plan, kind of a playbook, if you will, let's face it, if any sports team went out without a playbook, they didn't know what they were doing. You know, in football, you'd have 11 guys going in all different directions. On the basketball court, 5 guys trying to hog the ball, right? Well, that doesn't work.
5: we have, it's basically like a spreadsheet.
4: Mm-hmm.
5: It's going to show, okay, here's your forms of income, how much, where they're coming from. And this is your beginning account value.
4: Mm-hmm.
5: And then this is how much your account will grow every year.
4: Mm-hmm.
5: So they can see that it's going to increase. And so that's a nice thing just analytically to put in front of you and go, okay, now I see this map. I see this map, roadmap that's going to work for me.
4: Yeah, knowing where you're going is always good.
5: Yeah. So people want that regular paycheck.
4: Mm-hmm.
5: You know, sometimes many retirees struggle with confidence about their spending and their savings. And so, you know, you want to take a look at your budget and, things you can do to save money when you're retired. And so I looked up our good friend Jeff Foxworthy.
4: Oh, okay.
5: And
4: he's got some tips for us?
5: Yeah.
4: Okay.
5: Yeah, he's got some tips here. So he says, you might be a redneck if your garage door opener is whoever is in the passenger seat.
4: Okay.
5: You know, that you get a little... the old-fashioned way. That's right.
4: Get out and open the garage door, would you, dadgummit? I don't care if it's pouring rain. Get out there and open
5: that
4: door.
5: See, that's the thing. You got to get out of that car anyway, right?
4: So yeah. it's like the way you had to get up and, hey, while you're up, can you change the channel?
5: Yeah.
4: See, now
5: hey,
4: Jonathan,
5: honey,
4: doesn't remember the non-remote TV.
5: Yeah.
4: You and I do, Dave.
5: Yep. Yeah, I remember those days growing up. Okay. And here's a couple more bonus. You might be a redneck if you regard all you can eat as a challenge.
4: Oh, my gosh.
5: Gosh. And the last one, you might be a redneck if your family is responsible for most of the oil stains in the parking lot of Pep Boys. So, there you go.
4: Yeah, we got our drummer doing rim shots.
5: Yeah.
4: Today, so, yeah.
5: Yeah, he's right on top of it.
4: He woke up.
5: Yeah.
4: All right, well, there you go, folks. Redneck radio right here.
5: That's right.
4: What you need. By the way, if you've just tuned in, we thank you for joining us on Altmaier Financial Radio. Dave, Jonathan Altmaier alongside, and I'm Bruce Steinbrock. I'm just the guy who tries to wake up the drummer. Anyway, so for many years, you know, professionals in the financial world, they've recommended that old 4% rule. That was a trusty 4% rule. William Bingham, I think, was the one that came up with that.
5: Uh-huh.
4: And it got adopted, and it's been around for about four decades now.
5: Yeah.
4: But the approach probably is a little inadequate today. So I'm sure a lot of people have heard about it. They Google, you know, people love to Google things. And there's 4% rules out there, Dave. I want to live by the 4% rule. And you're like, well, that's a little antiquated. So how do you help people understand what is right or wrong about rules of thumb?
5: People that come in, they're not so much that. I just think they're more people that just are set on, I'm going to put it in growth and then I'll, you know, I'm going to manage them myself.
4: But they don't all understand the pitfalls that lie in with
5: Yeah,
4: that.
5: And here's the thing. BlackRock has totally gotten away from it.
4: Mm-hmm.
5: They see that most of the time this is correlated. It's really correlated when the market crashes. Stocks and bonds crash. Now, here's the thing. Basically, the idea is I'm going to put half in the stock market and half in bonds. So if you look at the Vanguard Total Bond Market Index Fund, which is in the bond market, the last 5 years, you would have lost 16.72%.
4: Ooh, that's a lot.
5: Yeah. So there's your protection. So that's why they're probably, and Vanguard also has studies, and it's a low odds of success when you're pulling money out.
4: Yeah.
5: So there are better things that you want that are non-correlated to the stock market, especially when it comes to pulling income out.
4: Mm, yeah.
5: And then you want something, obviously, that's, you know, better than CDs. Now, the last couple of years, CD rates are up, but a lot of times at 2, 3%, that's not going to get you where you want. The good thing about that is it's not correlated to the stock market, but there are other things that have better track record for safety income.
4: Folks, Dave Jonathan and the Altmaier Financial Team have been retirement income planning with individuals and couples for decades, and they would love to work with you. In fact, you know, again, many folks have come in with $1 million, $2 million, $3 million. But again, Dave and Jonathan say that if you've saved at least $100,000 for retirement, they would love to work with you. So reach out. The phone number is 800-700-8229. Again, 800-700-8229. And put the power of Altmaier Financial to work for you. This is Altmaier Financial Radio with Dave and Jonathan Altmaier. I'm Bruce Steinbrock. Now, many retirees are a little surprised when it comes to taxes and the impact they can have on our income and retirement. How should tax considerations factor into someone's true retirement income strategy?

0: dealing with, that you're fighting with? And then, like we were talking about, okay, where am I going to get that consistent income? Now, we were talking about the 4% rule.
1: Right.
0: So some of the other things that are challenging about it is today's economic landscape differs dramatically from when the 4% rule began.
1: Right.
0: So
1: right.
0: It began in the 90s when interest rates were, you could get a good return on bonds and the stock market was consistently doing well. Now we have longer lifespans, you know, so that means retirement savings need to last longer.
1: Mm-hmm.
0: And then there's market volatility, inflation. And so using some of these generic things, you know, they get outdated. So they work for a while, but then as the saying goes, my economic teacher in college said, the one consistent thing is change.
1: Yeah. Well, so it's just kind of like, again, you either have the guy sitting next to you in the seat who's the garage door opener, or you actually put one in and get a garage, you know, opens it automatically.
0: Yeah.
1: You know, but that's why, again, the future is unpredictable, especially when we're planning for decades of retirement. I mean, Dave, if you retire at 62 and you live till you're 92, that's 3 decades you're going to be retired.
0: Yeah.
1: How do you help someone ensure that that retirement income plan today will still be resilient, you know, 25, 30 years later?
0: Well, one of the things is you don't want to be dependent on the stock market in the short run.
1: Mm-hmm.
0: We were talking about Warren Buffett earlier,
1: and
0: you said how much his stock when he started and what it is today. He also said, don't be in the stock market unless you're planning on being in there for 10 years.
1: Right.
0: So, in other words, if you're thinking like, hey, I'm going to go in the stock market and I'm going to take some money out of it, part of that plan needs to be like, okay, I'm not going to use this money for 10 years because who knows, you know, what the market's going to do? Who knows what the economy's going to bring? What black swan? So if something happens, you need time for recovery.
1: Mm-hmm. 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
1: This is Altmaier Financial Radio with Dave and Jonathan Altmaier. I'm Bruce Steinbrock. Reach out to Dave, Jonathan, and the team at 800-700-8229. Here on this portion of the program, we're going to talk about learning from some mistakes of others and how you can use that.

0: to your benefit as you prepare for all things retirement. These are the worst investors. So if you take a close look at the worst investors in society, you're going to find some recurring traits and themes and mistakes that show up a lot. The question is, are you guilty of any of these? So the first one, Dave.
1: Yes.
0: Trying to get rich really fast.
1: Yes.
0: Probably not a recipe for success.
1: No, So if you want a miserable life, always be trying to get rich fast. And so these are people that are trying to get the hottest tips all the time. And a lot of times you're about the last one to get the tip.
0: Sure. So it's kind of like those day traders. They probably might be day drinking as well.
1: Yeah. Yeah. I mean, statistics, a lot of statistics show that you're better off, holding for a time than just in and out. So, yeah.
0: Sure. Yeah. All right. Second one of worst investor mistakes, operating without any sort of cohesive plan. I'm just going to throw a dart at the dartboard and it'll see what sticks.
1: Yeah. So you want to be able to, have someone that does research that you have a good overall plan that we're talking about retirement. So you've got protected income that's coming in. You have investments at your comfortable risk. And, the get rich fast part.
0: Yeah.
1: I mean, that doesn't mean like, hey, I like a couple, tech stocks or something like that you can't put that in your portfolio, but just don't make a major part of it. So,
0: well, yeah, I mean, David, let's say you had $250,000 and you said, I'm going to throw it all in because I'm going to double it in the next year.
1: Yeah.
0: And yeah. That might not be the right scheme.
1: No, because if we have a market crash, which we very well could next year, I mean, you could get your hand headed.
0: Ooh, yeah.
1: Hand given to
0: your
1: you.
0: Your hat yep. handed to you. Yes.
1: That's it. Thank you. Hello. Stumble over.
0: Jonathan, I want to see if he's seen this one before. Having a herd mentality instead of thinking independently when it comes to people that are in the investment world. Have they said, well, Joe at work said, and they're following the herd.
2: Yeah, I have an example where this is a perfect example. I had a client come in and they said, I need to wait to take my Social Security at 70. And we went through, we ran the plan, and they were sharing with us that they had some credit card debt that they just kept compounding. And I was saying, it probably makes sense to take that Social Security now and pay down that credit card debt because it's compounding, at 27% or something.
0: Right.
2: So yes, it's going to grow at 8% every year you defer it. But if you have a problem that you're not fixing and it's growing at 28% and 5 years waiting, it's going to not work for you. So sometimes you can't just do what everybody else is doing. You need to look at your own plan. Also, we have some clients who come in, they have really good income. They have great pensions. So they're willing to take a lot more risk in their investments and they don't need that income to live off. So we encourage them, hey, yeah, let's do that. Let's put in some dividend growth. Let's put it aggressive, long-term, grow this. But someone coming in, if they need to withdraw money every single month from this investment, they can't have that same risk level as someone who's got, $5 million and doesn't need the income to live off. So you want to make sure you're doing what's best for your individual self.
0: All right, Dave, next one is focusing only on the short term. I'm going to look at what's right in front of my feet.
1: Yeah, so that's kind of a easy one to get into because, I think this is what the stock market's going to do this year. And here's the thing. You got to look at long term. If you're retiring, you got to have that money last 20 or 30 years. So you have to look long term. Don't just start chasing returns because that's not going to give you that stable return that you need long term. You want something more like, we talk about Warren Buffett, that you're going to have those consistent returns and not get in, get out of this one, you know, today.
0: Yeah, Warren Buffett always says, I'm investing the money in the stock market and saying I'm not going to use that money for 10 years. That's yes. kind of his theory. Buy and hold.
1: Yep.
0: The next one is an interesting one, though, Dave, is focusing only on areas you can't control. It's like, hey, I'm gonna control the weather. I'm going to say good luck with that.
1: Yeah. That would be something like, here's the thing. You can't control the stock market. So if you say, hey, I'm buying this stock, and when it gets to that number, well, it might not get to that number because the market's not allowing you to get there. So sometimes it makes good sense. Hey, if I hit this number, I'm going to sell. But, you know, if you come up a little shy and it's, you know, you might want to take your profit there for that type of investment.
0: Yeah. All right. Next one is taking market losses personally. And this is an easy one to do. It's like, it's why people lose in Vegas. They get personal about the bet they've decided to make.
1: Yeah. So that's why you want to have a strategy in investing, because if you take it personal, that can be, you know, now you start dealing with depression and, you know, you thought you had a problem before. Now you got, you know, you just irrigated it.
0: All right. The last one is worst investors. They just aren't honest with themselves about their limitations.
1: Yes. So this would be, you've got to have a plan and amount of risk that you're willing to take and stay within that.
0: And how do you and Jonathan explore that with folks, finding what the risk tolerance is and how much they truly can afford to put in, you know, the market? That's future money. That, again, when we talk about the fiscal house, and this is the roof money that's at risk and needs to grow, but you have to let it grow over time. How do you come up with that number?
1: Well, first of all, what we have to do is, how much income do you need?
0: Uh-huh.
1: And then we deal with that first.
0: So then you'll back into it from there.
1: Yes, yeah. Exactly.
0: Yeah, I like that.
1: And then after you've backed in, then it's going to be based on how much risk. Here's what we find out. People that come in, and I haven't seen it as much as lately. We've seen a lot.
0: Sure.
1: There's scores of risk scores.
0: Mm-hmm.
1: And for instance, the S&P is considered a 72 risk scores. We've had people coming in at, it's like 98%, 98%.
0: And they had no idea.
1: No.
0: Yeah.
1: And so now they're approaching retirement. Imagine taking income out of that and then getting really...
0: It's a double whammy.
1: Yeah, and here's the thing with individual stocks. I mean, you're really riding the highs and lows, and that's why they give such a high risk score to that.
0: Sure.
1: So, but if I ask that person, how much are you willing to lose, that number is going to be totally different.
0: Oh, yeah.
1: Usually what they want and what they have is about half.
0: Yeah.
1: You know, they'll say, oh, I'm willing to, you know, lose 25%, but they'll be at, you know,
0: 85%.
1: Yeah, exactly. So it's just, you know, we don't want people to go through that when it happens. And it's going to happen.
0: It will.
1: It will. It just always does. We just don't know when, but it will.
0: Reach out to Dave, Jonathan, team, 800-700-8229. So those were the worst investors. Now we want to transition to retirement variables. Now, if the variables were the same for everybody, retirement planning would not have much of a problem, right? It would be a lot simpler. But the fact that everybody's different is what makes things fun. Let's explain to our listeners today why the answers to these questions are different for everybody. How much income will I need?
1: Yeah. So one will be travel plans. Mm-hmm. How much do you want to travel? Some people, they want to travel the world a lot. The other extreme is people, they'll say, hey, we don't really travel. All our family's here or whatever. The other thing would be hobbies and how much. You know, how much is that going to, I mean, if you like to paint or whatever your hobbies are, that costs money. Another thing is your house paid off? Mm-hmm. So that's reducing your costs. So you want to be able to look at areas, Bruce, where you can reduce costs at.
0: Yes.
1: So I went to my professional outside source, Jeff Foxworthy.
0: Oh, okay.
1: And
0: he's so giving you some tips on this?
1: Yes. So, ladies and gentlemen, if you haven't listened to this show before, Jeff Foxworthy tells redneck jokes. And the way he describes a redneck is somebody that's not sophisticated.
0: Okay.
1: So, here we are. You might be a redneck if your hairstylist is whomever happens to be home that day.
0: I thought you were going to say whoever got the weed whacker out.
1: Yeah. So... there, we're not paying a barber. We can do it at home and save some money, right?
0: Okay, yes.
1: Okay.
0: A little mousse and some scissors. It's all you need.
1: Yes. All right. You might be a redneck if Google search always predicts liquor stores near me, cheap used tires, or where are catfish biting?
0: And not necessarily in that order.
1: Yes. See, ladies and gentlemen, I do these for one reason, too. So you can see Bruce's wit. He has no idea what's coming.
0: I don't
1: show him these.
0: He springs these on me, yes.
1: Yeah. Okay. All right. You might be a redneck if all your former employers deny it.
0: That wouldn't be good.
1: Not
0: especially if they're holding
1: sign.
0: Your old 401k.
1: Yeah. They're probably being charged more fees than what you got in it. Okay. And the last one, you might be a redneck if going into town means either a taxidermy appointment or a court appearance.
0: Yes, those would not be good.
1: No.
0: Yeah. So those are, again, little retirement variables. Obviously, taxes are a part of it. Family history is a part of it. Social Security, how much can you expect? At what age are you going to take it? How much risk do you want your money to have? We've talked all through this, and this is what Dave and Jonathan are going to do. Dave might even throw in a fun redneck joke for you while you're there, because people come to expect them, right, Dave?
1: Yeah,
0: that's
1: right.
0: You want to have a redneck joke. So,
1: yes.
0: Folks, if you want to sit down, comfortable environment, either in Spokane, where Dave and the team are located in the top floor of the Davenport Tower downtown, or in Coeur d'Alene, near the Coeur d'Alene Resort, just reach out. 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
0: 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We have reached your part of the program, listeners. We're going to take your questions coming up in our mailbag segment. But before we get to it, we've got redneck jokes.
1: Hey, so here I got a new batch. We got some new Jeff Foxworthy ones.
0: Oh, so here new we go. Ones. Hold it. We got to, yes. our percussionist has some sound for new jokes. See, doesn't that feel fresh and clean? Yeah, there you go.
1: Yes.
0: Okay.
1: Okay. You might be a redneck if you've been read your Miranda rights while urinating. Now, ladies and gentlemen, that is not why Tony Romo was pulled over and arrested and given his rights. That's not what he was doing. Now,
0: oh my gosh, okay.
1: Hey, you know, I love Tony Romo as a broadcaster and stuff. Oftentimes in life, do one big thing that we wish we, you know, didn't.
0: Had not done, yeah.
1: Yeah, so, you know, the point is to learn from it and, you know.
0: Yeah, learn and move on.
1: Do right? better, yeah. you know. Yeah. Now, with Tony's thing, first thing he should have asked was, can you put a piece of tape over my mouth so I don't say anything? Like, gee, you could have got me in old days a whole lot of times. But.
2: Well, what Tony Romo's beloved for this area was in the 2006 wild card.
1: Oh, yes, his rookie year.
2: The Seahawks. Yeah. Yeah. They were down by one. He was the holder. And he totally botched it.
0: Seahawks
2: ended up winning that playoff.
1: And then
2: game,
1: he tried running it in the end zone. They stopped him.
0: Oh, he got smashed.
1: And so, that was
0: Tony's career. Get to the playoffs and then make a horrible mistake.
1: So here's another one, redneck joke. You might be a redneck if your tire swing has a cup holder.
0: Means you're spending some good amount of time in there.
1: Yeah, exactly. And then the last one. This is a good one. You might be a redneck if there's a demolition derby maneuver named after your daddy.
0: Folks, as Dave always says, there's a little bit of redneck in all of us. Let's hit our mailbag. Jonathan, the first question goes to you. Gordon in Post Falls says, I've only been retired a few years and I'm a little worried about spending too much money right now. It just seems irresponsible to go crazy with spending, and I've been watching the markets, and they've kind of been up and down. So he says, I hate the feeling that I'm wasting my free time doing not as much as I want to do. So what should I consider doing about this?
2: So we've had individuals come into our office and they've mentioned this when they're transitioning because maybe they've moved out of retirement. We're meeting with them kind of in that first year, checking in with them, seeing how things are going. We have a lot of individuals that they'll volunteer. They'll find something they're passionate about. Maybe that's, you know, a few hours a week or maybe a couple days a week, but finding something that they brings them a lot of joy. That's obviously one that's not going to be very expensive. So that's another. We've had other individuals, a lot of golfers in the area that they love golfing and they go and work at a golf course part time and they like being outdoors and being active. So they'll
0: find
2: something.
0: Free golf that way.
2: Sometimes it's just kind of if you're not enjoying some of your things in retirement, it's talking to individuals, kind of figuring out what you want to do with your time that you find important. And a lot of individuals, when I talk to them, they don't really do a lot, but they spend a lot of time with their grandkids and they love spending time. So I know, unfortunately, there's quite a few clients that we have and individuals coming in where they might not be close or able to do that. But for the individuals where they are, that's going to be a great investment in them in the long term. So we also can budget in an amount. A lot of individuals feel like, oh man, I'm spending more money. I used to not go do these hobbies because I was working so much and now I'm not. And they have these active years. They're physically able to go. So we can also build in a separate amount for hobbies or activities and you can have that built into the plan. So maybe you don't feel as guilty looking at that saying, okay, you know, I've budgeted for this. I'm staying within the margin of what we discussed. And, you know, I enjoy doing these activities. It's real important to have some of those activities you enjoy and keep you busy.
0: Yeah. And folks, if you take anything away from what Jonathan just said, two things. have a plan. So that, again, you know, you have, okay, well, I've spent X amount this month or X amount this last 6 months. You know what you can spend. And two, it's more than just about the dollars and cents. It's about having purpose. So whatever it is, that's what Altmaier Financial, the team, talks with you about. It's not just about the dollars. It's also about the life you want to live. Reach out today and start that conversation. 800-700-8229. 800-700-8229. Our next question comes from Coeur d'Alene, and it's Walter. And he says, I don't understand people who want to retire early. He said he's 68. He just does not feel like stopping working and doing what he considers would be nothing all the time. Said he's not interested in nonstop fishing trips or vacations. That sounds lazy to him. He's wondering, what kind of planning do you offer for somebody like him who really enjoys working?
1: Well, so what we're going to do is we're going to, usually at age 68, you know, most people, if they want to keep working, it's not, you know, full throttle ahead still. They kind of want to cut back, right? Maybe they go from 5 to 3 days or something like that.
0: Sure.
1: So then what we will do when we put a plan together, in this case, Walter, we're going to say, okay, how much income can you depend on working part-time, and to what age? I mean, we're not going to run this, you know, working part-time to age 100, okay? So you have to kind of, in planning, kind of figure out a cutoff. But basically, your work's going to supplement you. Now, I get it. You want to be able to, you know, keep your body and brain going and all that sort of thing. And some people, they just work.
0: Yep.
1: They like to work. They're just, you have it. I won't go into it now because of the time, but sometimes it's almost like you're born with a gene.
0: Sure.
1: That you like to work. So
0: I like to grind it. Yeah.
1: Yes. My wife isn't the kind that keeps work, but she's the kind that she doesn't like to sit down, sit still for a long time. She's kind of a go-go. And as you can tell, you could probably surmise, our house is pretty neat. So, but yeah, that would be, everybody's situation is different.
0: Yeah,
1: so,
0: yeah.
1: You know, if you're married, Walter, I would just say, you know, make sure you're doing things with your wife too. Maybe she wants to travel or something like that. So carve out weeks to do things that way too.
0: Absolutely. 800-700-8229. Maybe go over to Wisconsin Burger and have one of those big Milwaukee monsters. Ooh, man, that's good stuff. All right. Jonathan, our last question comes from Janice in Liberty Lake. Said, been thinking for years about a dream retirement, and she and her husband are looking forward to making that happen. Now, they say they have their retirement home search narrowed down to two communities that are out of state. Now, they've reached out to a realtor to talk about, you know, purchase prices and those kind of things. But she's wondering, is there anything they need to consider or double check before they pull the trigger on what they consider their dream retirement home?
2: So there are quite a few things to consider when you're going to move out of state to different communities. The first one's going to be, what sort of lifestyle do you want in retirement? That's the biggest one. We have lots of individuals after retiring, they maybe get a second home or they travel for part of the year. So sort of focusing on lifestyle is important, because then they can maybe join an active retiree community if that's one of the things they want to focus on. Hobbies, pickleball, lots of people coming in that they have different hobbies that they're passionate about. Or maybe you want a quiet rural life with the garden. Maybe you want to be outside in the garden, spending your time in the sun for most of the year. So obviously we don't have that option during the winter here, but depending on where you're moving, that's going to change based on the lifestyle you want. And then maybe you want a low maintenance home. So what will your income be in retirement? Part of the importance with that is income verification. If obviously you're trying to sell your home worth a large amount of money and then you're wanting to downsize and pay off that house, then that's not as big of an issue. If you're wanting to maintain the same size home and take on a mortgage, income verification is very important. So lenders evaluate Social Security, maybe pensions, and then they're going to focus on asset depletion accounts differently than standard wages. Some banks we know in town here, they're going to look at your total net worth, your assets, and go, okay, you should be fine. Depending on who the lender is, other ones, they're going to focus so much on income. So it's important that you kind of know that ahead of time you walk through that journey. Then you want to focus total ownership costs. What's property taxes? Obviously, if one of these has huge property taxes, high insurance, utilities, and we have individuals who they specialize all day, every day, eat and breathe real estate. We have individuals that we can refer you to that help with probate. If someone passes away, if you're inheriting, if you're buying out of state, that we can refer different individuals to. So it's important that you're working with a professional that's taking into account a lot of those things and can know the local area as well, because I can look up on Google property taxes, insurance, but it's going to be a lot different from someone who lives there and knows a ton about the community.
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Kicks 99.3, number one for New Country. I'm Aaron Michael. Good morning. Happy Sunday. Let me know if there's anything I can do for you at Aaron Michael FM on my Instagram, X, and TikTok, or of course, that Talkback mic on our free iHeartRadio app.

0: Kix 99.3, today's hit country. Luke Bryan right there, and most people are good. I'm Aaron Michael. Good morning. Thank you so much for having us on. Megan, I read something very interesting this morning. I know you said you're up, you want to get some coffee. Did you know that like 23 or 24% of people say they lie about their height on dating apps? Now, I think I know the answer to this, but would you be okay if someone lied about their height or no?
1: No one should do that, because I had a guy lie, and then when he showed up, I'll be honest with you, it was kind of shocking, because he was way shorter than I thought.
0: I was going to say, at some point, they're going to find out you're lying. That's pretty simple. And then they're going to think you're a liar on everything. Like, yeah, I think don't lie. Just be honest, man. Come on.
2: 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Number one.

0: Number one for new country, Kicks 99.3. Miss Stella Lefty right there. That is Boston. I'm Aaron Michael. Good morning. So Rob called in and said, hey, man, can I hear? I was like, yeah, I'm going to talk to you real fast. He's like, man, I'm just trying to get up and get going on the Sunday. I know. Rob, did you know that apparently Amazon and Target and other stores have decided that the holiday shopping season is going to start October 6th? Are you thinking about holiday shopping on this Sunday, September 20th, Rob?
1: There is no way anybody's thinking about holiday shopping right now. I don't believe that at all. Like, no way.
0: Same here, man. Like, that is the furthest thing from my thought right now. Well, what do you think, though? At Aaron Michael FM on my Instagram, X, and TikTok, we can chat about it this morning.
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Well, hope that Sunday treating you wonderful. Thank you so much for having us on, man. Oh, man, I cannot believe we're coming into the back half of September here. How is that possible? This girl.

0: Today's Hit Country Kicks 99.3. There's Dirks and Somewhere on a Beach. I'm Aaron Michael. Hello, good morning. We're talking, well, Kelly, we're talking holiday shopping. Did you know, apparently, according to like Amazon, Target, stuff like that, the holiday shopping season is going to begin October 6th, Kelly. Did you know that?
1: I wish I could plan ahead like that, but no, that I'm not thinking about that. I just want to get through sports season and everything with the kids.
0: That's no joke. That's where I'm feeling too. Like, I've got practices every day with every kid. Like, I am not thinking about holiday anything right now. Yeah.
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96.3. I tell you, man, this song right here will be stuck in your head the rest of the Sunday. I'm just warning you, all right? New country from Zach John King. It's called Get to Drinking.

Kicks 99.3, today's hit country. Well, thanks for making us part of that Sunday morning. I'm Aaron Michael, up and at it, getting you ready for church, getting you ready to do nothing today. Either way, thank you for having us on. I'll get you Jelly Roll.

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It has been one heck of a party the past few days in Las Vegas, our iHeartRadio Music Festival presented by Capital One. Full recap. We're talking interviews backstage, big collaborations. 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So you get to Bailey's.

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1: Tomorrow morning at 8 a.m., we will hold Bobby Bones Show Court. Someone on the show thinks they're entitled to money from someone else on this show. 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
1: Well, don't forget to take us with you everywhere this weekend. 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

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It's Brooke Taylor. 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
1: It's Brooke Taylor. 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
1: It's Brooke Taylor. 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
3: 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Only at Macy's Best of the Season sale today.

0: Today's Hit Country Kicks 99.3.
1: It's Brooke Taylor. This guy right here is stepping into a new little business venture, a health and wellness brand called Be Young Wellness. I know that 2 years ago, he decided to stop drinking alcohol and has been sober since. I love this movement of sobriety, honestly. I can't.

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Just saying thanks so much for always locking us in right here on the show. Spokane's home for Bobby Bones and number one for New Country. 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
1: It's Brooke Taylor, man. Friday night, Kenny Chesney brought the house down at our iHeartRadio Music Festival presented by Capital One in Vegas. 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
1: It's Brooke Taylor, Veronica. You said you're too old to do what, but you're doing it anyway.
2: Oh my gosh. 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

0: 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It is Bobby Bones.
1: Tomorrow morning at 8 a.m., we will hold Bobby Bones Show Court. Someone on the show thinks they're entitled to money from someone else on this show. We will do that tomorrow morning on the Bobby Bones Show.

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2: 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I'll tell you what, last night was so awesome to see Lainey Wilson perform at our iHeartRadio Music Festival presented by Capital One in Vegas. 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

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Tomorrow morning at 8 a.m., we will hold Bobby Bones Show Court. Someone on the show thinks they're entitled to money from someone else on this show. We will do that tomorrow morning on the Bobby Bones Show.

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Our playlist, hand-picked. Yeah, but we got the calluses to prove it. 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
1: Hey, it's Brooke Taylor. Did y'all see Jason Aldean post on his Instagram stories about getting some tattoos removed? Man, I've got a couple that I need removed, but after hearing Jason Aldean talk about how it feels like somebody's holding a blowtorch to your arm,

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Just saying thanks so much for always locking us in right here on the show. 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
1: It's Brooke Taylor. We got some pretty big news this week from Brooks and Dunn. They are receiving a pretty high honor. We got to talk about this here on the show coming up next.

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1: It's Brooke Taylor, man. I feel like it's so fitting that Ella Langley is just crushing so many records with this song, Choosing Texas. Not to mention, she's up for 9 CMA Awards coming up in November. Entertainer of the Year, I think she could get it. Honestly, she is just, it's the year of Ella Langley. Mark my words. Just when

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1: Tomorrow morning at 8 a.m., we will hold Bobby Bones Show Court. Someone on the show thinks they're entitled to money from someone else on this show. 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
1: It's Brooke Taylor. 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
1: It's Brooke Taylor. I just wanted to take a second out of the show and just say thank you. That's all. Thank you for letting us be a part of your day today. Truly, we appreciate you spending some time with us.

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1: Tomorrow morning at 8 a.m., we will hold Bobby Bones Show Court. 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
2: We've been to both Carolinas, seen a big Montana sky, driven up and down the coast a few times, London, Paris, paradise. 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
1: Tomorrow morning at 8 a.m., we will hold Bobby Bones Show Court. Someone on the show thinks they're entitled to money from someone else on this show. We will do that tomorrow morning.

Sarah Michael on Spokane's Kicks 99.3. You know, when you're listening to us on the free iHeartRadio app, tap that red talkback mic and let us know what song you got to hear. I got this one for Airway Heights right here with Kicks.

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Co Wetzel, Ella Langley with that jam right there. I'm Aaron Michael. Thank you for spending your Sunday with us as we crank up Josh.

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All right, I got a question. I want to hear your thoughts on this. You ever tipped more than you wanted to because this is so awkward with the person standing there? You don't want to, like, change the tip or even hit no tip?

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It is Bobby Bones. Tomorrow morning at 8 a.m., we will hold Bobby Bones Show Court. Someone on the show thinks they're entitled to money from someone else on this show. We'll do that tomorrow morning on the Bobby Bones Show. You can make

0: 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There's Lord Elena and Chase Matthew and all my exes. I'm Aaron Michael. So I thought this was really funny. Okay, I got Adam here. Adam, apparently 23% of people said that they have tipped more than they intended to because the person was sitting there staring at them. So they didn't want to hit no tip or change the tip amount. Have you ever had that happen?
1: It is the most awkward thing ever when they're staring at you and you're like, I want a tip. But they're staring at you, you're like, oh God, okay.
0: Yeah, just walk away, turn around, please. I think they do it on purpose, we know that. But yeah, what about you? At Aaron Michael FM on my Instagram, X, and TikTok today.
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Now, look, let me just say, I love Neil Reed, Kimberly Perry. They're obviously good at incredible songs like this one. But the family drama between the three of them on TikTok right now, whoo, could be a Mari episode right there. I mean, dang.

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